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1: New stadium. Yeah. Welcome downtown, Crown Center. And if you look on Facebook, it's just old people from small towns in Missouri. Like, where are we going to park? 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
2: 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Because I'm not a homeowner, but I would like him to coach me in beer, money, house.
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0: 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Libby Holman was a sexually fluid blues singer who became famous in the 1920s, and then infamous when she was indicted for her husband's murder. 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
1: Hey, it's Jen Hatmaker. 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Because saying yes to yourself, that's the thing that finally lets you fill your table with everybody else. 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
1: Jesus himself came down and walked in this studio and said, Laszlo, you are the chosen one. I need you to go do this. I'd be like, dude, I got to pick up my kids. We got golf practice. Like, I'm not your guy. Somebody else.
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Nirvana. 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
1: Give it a shot. 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I'm like, as long as other people are taking it and they're not dying and it's got a label on it, I'm not all that nervous. Is it safe?
2: I don't know. Well, I don't know. 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
1: Condoms, those guys.
2: People say they're worried about the guy, you know, the predator. I'm on the other end. I'm like, look at me, I'm young. Come on over, bring some Zins and a condom.
1: Yeah.
2: He gets there, he's like, Jesus Christ.
1: Right.
2: You're way too old for me. And I'm like, yeah, I mean, you know, you're too old for me too. But hey, we're here.
0: Drive home with Ashley O.
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I said, are you gonna be my girl? 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

0: Yeah, I'm all for that all the time. 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I'm always drunk, and you can always drive. 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
1: Because I just don't think you grab a dude in a trailer park in Ohio for banging a chick for $140. I mean, if that happened, I mean, Jesus Christ. The jails will be full in the Midwest. There's no doubt about it, right?
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Once again, 98.9 The Rock has been snubbed by the best of Kansas City voting. Yeah, like we're supposed to trust mail-in ballots. Come on.

0: 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Morning services with the Church of Laszlo.
1: It must be a thing. When I downloaded it, said, you know, you can sign up and become part of our beta early test run. I was like, oh, okay. So, what's that?
2: I'm your beta guy.
1: Yeah, I'll be your beta. Did you want to be part of our cuck team? Our beta team?
2: Yeah, right. What do we do? We cuck next?
1: Yeah. So I was like, oh, I guess this thing isn't up and running.
2: Cuck team, whatever you got, I'm in.
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1: If somebody said, what are the chances that Slim got high last night? I'd say, I mean,
2: at that time,
1: at any time, bet the mortgage.
2: Well, I called my lawyer.
1: If it was on FanDuel or Kalashi or wherever it is, and Slim get high last night, I'd be like, absolutely.
2: Remember my lawyer?
1: I called him. It'd be minus 700.
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3: When someone says something to you mid-freakout, like, calm down, relax, or don't overthink it. Oh, it hadn't dawned on me to just not do that, because I was totally doing these things on purpose. But, since you brought it up, great advice. Thank you so much. Appreciate it.
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White Stripes. 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
1: You know, let's say your wife really wanted a kid and you were spending the money to get IVF because you were struggling. 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

0: On our Twitch, twitch.tv/ChurchLaszlo, you can watch the show there and talk to people if you want. Or you can just talk to us directly. If you want to text us, you can do that, 913-586-7989. The guy says he works in the credit department at U.S. Bank. Why don't you go in there and forgive my overdraft fees? I think I got like $200 of them right now.
1: Oh, really?
0: Yeah.
1: I was going to say.
0: I forget sometimes that I don't put my direct deposit into there. And I use the card anyway, and then because I've switched accounts.
1: You got to turn
0: off. They're like, oh, you're over. You're in. I'm like, oh, God damn it.
1: You turn off that.
0: But there's always protection. On that one for the same time. And now, you know, but some things are attached to it.
1: Yeah.
0: Like, you know, maybe my electric bill and my FanDuel account.
1: Yeah.
0: And sometimes I'll be like, oh, look, you put $50 down on FanDuel, you overdrafted. I'm like, oh, God damn
1: it. You should have told me no.
0: Yeah.
1: Like, if you knew I had no money and you knew where it was going, you should have said, I don't think so, buddy. No, no.
0: That's fine.
1: I turned that off a long time ago just because that exact reason.
0: I don't even know how to turn it off.
1: You know, you think that you've got money and then you end up making... I've had those things where you put $10 worth of gas and you go into the gas station, buy a $2 payday. Each time you're getting dinged with the overdraft.
0: I think that's what happened to me. And I think I used it in Chicago a couple times. And then it also paid like my Evergy bill or something. And it was like,
1: well, see,
0: hey,
1: now
0: like,
1: that's a good reason to have it on, I guess.
0: Always. Well, not really. They're not going to turn it off that day and they call you.
1: Well.
0: So now my Evergy bill just cost me $37 more because.
1: Yeah.
0: But whatever, man. It's just money. I'll make more.
1: You can just, there's a slider somewhere in that
0: $37.
1: Turn it off.
0: I don't care about you, you bank. You dumb bank.
1: Man, I don't know if you've seen this, but it's got all the ingredients for awesomeness. It'll finally answer a question that a lot of people have, if it actually happens.
0: A Ouija board?
1: And it involves a sport that you love, MMA. Mm. But I don't think it's real. But this guy, Cole Johnson.
0: Cole Johnson?
1: Cole, yeah.
0: C-O-L-E?
1: Yeah.
0: Okay.
1: He has gone viral because he claims that he's been offered a bunch of money to fight a chimp.
0: Ooh.
1: And, you know, there's even people who chimed in here, quote-unquote experts, who say, don't do it, you're going to get hurt.
2: I've been talking back and forth with these dudes overseas, and they have access to a chimp who's been attacking people. This chimp is a large male chimp. It's been attacking people. I couldn't see a more perfect opportunity. I want the scariest, most aggressive chimp. Because I don't want anyone after I do this to be still, you know, saying, oh, it wasn't a mean one. No, I am going to go to where these guys are, and we're going to set this up. And I am going to take this chimp and do horrible things to this animal. You guys are going to see what a human in his true primal nature looks like.
1: So he talks about it, then he reveals that he was joking. Oh, I made a joke speaking about this thing. Sorry. Then, because it goes viral, the report is that somebody says, some sort of promoter says, well, we need to make this not a joke because there's a lot of chatter about this online. We need to make it a pay-per-view event. Yeah. And we'll have Cole Johnson versus a chimpanzee.
0: Who's Cole Johnson? Is he good?
1: He's an amateur fighter. I don't know anything about him. I didn't know if you'd ever heard the name before.
0: No.
1: So it says, you know.
0: My favorite is Islam when they asked him about a kangaroo. And he said, everybody talks about their striking power, but things got no grappling defense.
1: And we've seen people fight kangaroos.
0: I'll stay on the outside. I think Sean Strickland said he'd stay on the outside against him. He said a kangaroo has zero fight IQ.
1: I'd be interested to see. Don't get me wrong, but we have seen those videos of guys squaring up with kangaroos and punching them in the jaw. The chimp thing is just something your teacher tells you. From the time you're a kid, you're led to believe that any chimp, the littlest old... We went to the zoo on a field trip when I was in high school, and there was a chimp at the zoo, a female who was in the news because she'd adopted someone else's baby. I don't know. But this chimp was like 1,000 years old, barely could move around. I said, now, come on. Mr. Ryan, that chimp there couldn't. You could take that thing, right? And he's like, no. I'm like, it can barely move.
0: Well, I don't know this Cole guy. I don't know if he's as good as Islam, because Islam's the best grappler in the business. But Islam said he would make the kangaroo tap. He would make it submit.
1: I've seen, like I say,
0: I think he could make a chimp submit.
1: I'd love to see.
0: I'm not saying I could. I'm saying he could. I mean, once he got a chimp in some sort of ankle lock, that thing, it's not going to know what happened, man. It's going to be so freaked out. I'm with Sean Strickland, zero fight IQ on the chimp.
1: I'd like to see it. The issue is there are people lots

0: you know, people are excited.
1: Now,
0: about
1: I don't know this Cole guy. Like, maybe he sucks. I'm not going to, you know, I'd have to see what his record is and who he's for. You say he's amateur. He's not Islam. He's not Sean Strickland. Okay. You know.
2: Buddy is a fighter. It's not just
1: yeah, but that doesn't mean some guys
2: get
1: their ass kicked, you know. But I don't know what a chimp would do if Gaethje gave him the Rolling Thunder. That thing would freak out, man. Wouldn't know what to do.
2: Well,
1: people, I mean, he just did a flip in the air and kicked him with the back of his heel in the back of the neck. You think a chimp's ever seen that before? No way.
2: People say he'll end up without a face if he goes through
1: without
2: with
1: a
2: it.
1: Face.
2: Yeah.
1: No
2: arms.
1: Well, see, I don't know this Cole guy, so okay. Well, if you're telling me I got to put money on Islam or a chimp or Islam and a kangaroo, I'm taking Islam every time. Maybe not a striker, right? Know. Like Conor McGregor, I don't know. You know, now you're starting to think he's got to fight from the outside. You know, I'd probably take him, but a grappler, one of those, what are they? You know, the Russian guys, whatever they call their little gym. It's so boring. They get you on the ground to the new guys. Like, man, that'd make a chimp submit. Choke a simp out.
2: Love to see. But I don't think it's going to happen. Too many people crying animal abuse. Even the people that want to see it are like, well, it would be awesome, but it's going to kill the guy, and it'd probably be some sort of animal abuse.
1: Well, again, I don't know this guy, so you know, I feel like I can't tell you.
2: I mean, he's a big guy, but yeah, other than that.
1: But I maybe do know his name, but you said amateur, so.
2: Yeah, that's what it says. I've read.
1: You're not Sean Strickland.
2: Amateur MMA fighter says it again here in this article.
1: Well, I say we have like the guys who talked about it. You know, the two Russian guys, Islam, Strickland, those guys. We put on the White House lawn. Let's go. One against a wolf, one against a kangaroo, one against a chimp. Let's do it. USA versus the other animals of the world. Let's get it on. Well, I guess it wouldn't be USA, you know, Islam and those guys. But you get what I'm saying.
2: Yeah, I'm all in. I would
1: Gaethje against the lion.
2: I get Paramount Plus for that for sure, but I just don't think it's going to happen. There are some people acting as if it is going to happen because he's officially been offered money. So one article.
1: Why don't we go back to that? You know, like
2: reported 370,000 pounds for it.
1: Great, you know, like dudes raced horses and stuff.
2: Yeah, I don't know.
1: I don't know what his name was. You know. Was some Willie freight train, whatever, you know, throw a baseball faster than what, you know, right? We don't do that stuff anymore.
2: I think it's, yeah, we don't. And also, I think we should.
1: Like, I like to see a guy outrace a horse, wouldn't you? Like, hey, let's go.
2: Sure, I'm all for it.
1: I want to see, you know, the fastest man in the world, whoever that is right now, against, you know, the horse that just won the Kentucky Derby. Let's do it. Let's go.
2: Yeah, well, that you might be able to get.
1: I
2: want to
1: see Islam
2: like
1: submit a chimp. I want to see him submit a chimp.
2: Man versus.
1: I want to break that chimp's
2: animal.
1: Arm.
2: But once you start talking about an animal potentially getting injured or fighting the animal, that's when people get all stuffy. Well, oh, the chimp.
1: I mean, if the
2: consent,
1: animal doesn't want to get injured, it can tap.
2: Well, also, if they could pick this chimp, this is actually a chimp that's been terrorizing a town. If they're going
1: to teach it how to tap, I don't know, but it'll tap.
2: If you've got a chimp that's been going around,
1: and if it doesn't know how to tap, then that's part of the game. You don't know how to tap.
2: Same with the tigers. I feel like in India, sometimes the tiger starts terrorizing a village or whatever. Happens wherever there's tigers sometimes, and they or lions, and they go hunting for these animals because it's gotten too close to humans. It's got that taste for human blood. Well, then get the MMA guy. Let's see the fight. Don't just shoot it. Let's make something of this. You know, where's the promoter? Pay this guy some money.
1: Put him on the White House lawn. Let's go.
2: 370,000 pounds sounds like a lot.
1: That wrestler who called Michelle Obama a man, put him in there. See what happens. Let's go. Anybody. I mean, that guy's begging for attention.
2: Yeah, anybody. I really will.
1: I'm just saying you got to find those guys who are outspoken. The Islam, Sean Strickland, the guys are always getting in trouble. That guy who said that at the White House. Like, you tell him, hey, man, you can fight a lion on the White House lawn. He's going to do it.
2: Yeah,
1: there's no way he doesn't do it.
2: I'll watch.
1: Of course,
2: but I have no hope that it'll happen in the United States anytime soon.
1: And sit in the stands.
2: But I was thinking it's possible when I read the original story because they said it was going to happen overseas, and I thought, well, now.
1: Oh, man.
2: If it was going to happen in some other country, maybe.
1: I mean, it's weird because we don't have any of that, but we have, like, you know, drive down south, you can still see dudes fighting alligator.
2: Yeah.
1: Happens all the time.
2: Yep.
1: So, but I don't see people freaking out about that.
2: I know.
1: I'd be like, oh, you fought an alligator? Like, I don't know, yeah. Guys do it all the time. Rub their belly, put them to sleep. Used to watch them when I was a kid.
2: It's got to be cute.
1: My dad would stop. He'd look over and be like, oh, look at him. Well, it ain't that cute. I mean, they're getting at it.
2: That's what I'm saying. That's why people don't care, I guess. I think that's what
1: I thought
2: mad.
1: You meant the fight had to be cute. No, the animal has to be cute.
2: When the animals are cute, people get really mad. The cuter they are, the angrier they get. Alligators probably get the least love from the... I'm sure there's people out there who get mad about the alligator shows, but no one's listening to them. No one's...
1: Plus, I guess if you know when they win, they rub their belly and it goes to sleep.
2: Yeah, they don't, I guess, really hurt them.
1: Well, I don't know about
2: that. I mean, it doesn't look like there's any long-term permanent
1: damage. Well, we don't know. I mean, PTSD or whatever. Sure, some dude just jumped in my pond, grabbed me by the neck, poked me in the eyes, rubbed my belly, and made me go to sleep.
2: Yeah.
1: I mean, if you were just a chick at home and that happened to you, you wouldn't be happy.
2: Right. No, I'm with you.
1: Like, but we'd be reading that story in the news right now, but the alligator doesn't matter?
2: Yeah. I mean, it doesn't logically make a ton of sense. I get it. But
1: if you poked a chick in the eye, grabbed her by the neck, threw her on the ground, rubbed her belly, and made her go to sleep, that would be a big problem. Am I wrong?
2: Well, especially if you charge
1: people,
2: but
1: you can do it against an alligator. I don't know why. Because alligators, you know, they're less than.
2: Yeah, reptiles.
1: Horrible fight IQ. Just like
2: we just look at it,
1: the same
2: horrible fight IQ. That's right. Well, they've got that thing where they spin, right? They spin and then they drag you to the bottom. That's got to be something.
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1: You know, your steps in this morning?
2: I don't have to. I haven't been, had to go in the morning all week because we're down to 8,000 right now.
1: Well, why? Is there like a lull? Your training plan?
2: Yeah, it goes up and then it goes
1: steps,
2: down.
1: It's like, hey,
2: yeah,
1: 8,000
2: is
1: really
2: the base.
1: Been killing the steps.
2: 8,000 is the base.
1: Let's bring it back down.
2: Then you go up.
1: Then we'll
2: to
1: work
2: 10.
1: Ourselves. Then we'll then work go, ourselves back
2: yep,
1: up.
2: Then you do 15 for a week, and then it's back down to 8.
1: You can't do straight 10,000 steps.
2: Well, you know, I end up getting that many, but that's neither here nor there. The
1: because you're bored.
2: The baseline can't stay that high.
1: Trying to make that ass look tight.
2: Well, you know me, it's hard to sit still, but yeah.
1: Are you
2: it's
1: serious?
2: Nice
1: like there's a walking plan that you're on? I'm being honest. Like, now,
2: yes,
1: I'm smiling
2: step,
1: just a tad.
2: The step challenge thing that she does through work has a...
1: Everybody's through work?
2: Yes.
1: You're doing it through her work or our work?
2: Through her work.
1: Okay.
2: That's what started
1: I thought you said
2: it.
1: Through our work. I thought you were doing the step challenge thing through our work.
2: No. Started as a
1: I
2: thing
1: was ready to just set
2: work.
1: The headphones on the table and walk out.
2: No, started through her work.
1: It's too much.
2: And then when they take their breaks, she was like, you know, this is good for the dogs. It's good for us. We should just keep doing it. I said, yeah.
1: Okay.
2: So.
1: Right. You don't have to.
2: That's
1: explain.
2: It.
1: I just didn't know that in the step challenge, there's an up and down.
2: That's
1: like
2: right.
1: There's a, we're going to do 10 for this week, then 8, then back to 10, then 12, then 9. Like, how are we doing this?
2: Yeah. It gradually goes up. And then when it gets to a certain point, then you start back at the base.
1: And then work yourself back up every week, weekly?
2: Yes. I mean, her thing at work only happens a couple times a year. So, you know, when we were going in the mornings, it was because...
1: It was work time.
2: Whatever we were at, 14,000. Yeah, got to compete. She didn't want to come in anything less than top five.
1: Sure.
2: You know? I don't know how many... teams that were competing at her company, but yeah, that's how the whole thing started, and that's
1: so you're back down to 8 this week.
2: Works. Yeah, so now what you'd love this because we don't have to go early
1: is
2: in the
1: that
2: morning.
1: Like a like when you get like are you when you had what was it last week?
2: So I think this is the first week that it went back down, so it was at whatever it maxes out at, I think 15,000 or something like that.
1: So you're at 15,000,
2: mm-hmm.
1: But like on Thursday of last week, are you like, man, if we can just get through Friday and Saturday of these steps, we're back down to 8,000. We got a break here coming up.
2: I should, except that I don't do a great job of listening to her, so I don't know, I don't realize most or ever that, you know, this is the last week of... Like, when Monday came around, I was like, hey, we're going to have to get going. She's like, no, we're back to 8. I told you that. I'm like, oh, okay. Gotcha. So, we've been, because it's been so hot this week, we've been going to the mall. I thought you'd really get a kick out of that because there's a bunch of other couples there who walk the same power walking circle at the mall. Yeah. No, it's been, I mean, it's...
1: Are you okay?
2: It's hot.
1: Blink twice.
2: Am I what?
1: If you wink twice, at me, I'll get you. I'll come get you.
2: For what?
1: I'll get you out of here.
2: Oh no, I'm good. If I was exercising now, if I start going to the gym, then you'll know that's not me. But the walking,
1: you're
2: thing,
1: walking at the
2: I
1: mall
2: walk,
1: is
2: I
1: you.
2: Can walk. I don't. I mean, yeah, I can walk. I've told you this.
1: I know like you can walk. I know you have the ability. The idea that you are walking, you are a mall walker. That's what you've turned into.
2: Yeah, this week I walked at the mall two different times. It was just hot. I was like, I don't want to walk outside.
1: Are you all right with it?
2: Yeah. It's nice in there, like, nice and cool.
1: No. Are you all right being a mall walker?
2: Yeah. All right. Yeah. You know, stop and shop if you see something that you're interested in. Maybe you want to go check out shoes or at the shoe store.
1: I know what's at the mall.
2: Well,
1: I know they have stores you can shop there.
2: There's not many stores.
1: Like, I know how it works.
2: At that mall. But
1: I've seen one before.
2: Yeah, I really hate exercise, as you know, like scheduled exercise, going to the gym. Mm-hmm. I've tried it a couple times.
1: They'd rather go to a mall.
2: I know it's never going to take, but I can walk like you wouldn't believe. Like Forrest Gump runs, I can walk. I never get tired from walking. Never. Just keep going. Just walk.
1: We're kind of built for that.
2: I know, but you'd be surprised.

0: I mean, think about all the people you know who say, "I'm so tired. We've been walking all day," and I'm like, "You get tired from walking?
1: Well,
0: like
1: you walk all day,
0: huh?" Yeah, I feel like I can just as long as I if you don't ask me to jog, then yeah, I can just keep going.
1: So you're like,
0: I'm walking
1: top 1% of mall walkers, probably.
0: Oh, of mall walkers, absolutely. At least that mall. I mean, you know, not that I'm young, but we're younger than the next youngest couple by at least 150 years, something like that. Yeah, quite a bit. They get very competitive with us, so, you know.
1: They do?
0: Yeah, I feel like our presence. There's one guy I can see it in his eyes, him and his wife. He looks at me, and he wants to make sure we don't lap him, and he starts speeding up whenever he sees us. I'm like, okay.
1: And you guys are lapping people?
0: Calm down. Well, sure, some of these people are not in great situations.
1: No, I know, but you know, like you're aware of the laps.
0: Well, I know that I have to pass the same person several
1: times.
0: Around
1: several times. Like, they're going around.
0: Excuse me.
1: Is there anybody else? Like,
0: there's a guy.
1: Just lap walk lappers. Is that what you call you guys? You call yourselves lappers?
0: Mall walkers. I think people call us
1: mall walkers.
0: That's what I always call them. Right? Oh, it's just this. That dead mall's got nothing but mall walkers. Yeah. I think that's what you say. Yeah, it's the same people. I've noticed. Like I said, we only did it two or three times this week. But at the mall, but it was the same people every time we went.
1: But 10,000 steps a day, right?
0: Yeah. Okay. Yeah. Why?
1: Well, somebody said 10,000 a week. That's not much, but 10,000 a day.
0: Oh,
1: right?
0: Yeah. No. It's a daily. It's
1: 70,000 steps a week.
0: Daily challenge.
1: What's the average person take?
0: I really don't know. Like a kid probably easily hits 10,000. I would think every day, just from being kids. They run around a lot, don't they?
1: Out there doing it, man. I'm glad to see you out there,
0: but I don't know
1: participating in life, being proactive.
0: Hey,
1: I'm happy for you.
0: If they say it's better than no exercise, so
1: I'm not saying it's not. It's not the exercise.
0: I mean
1: the walking a little bit, but
0: I've tried to do the gym thing a couple times in life.
1: Going to the mall and doing it.
0: Well, it is too hot. I didn't want to.
1: A little domesticated.
0: Showering twice a day. Come on.
1: When we first met each other, you were having threesomes with girls after a buffet, and they crapped the bed.
0: Yeah,
1: remember that?
0: We've known each other for 20-some years, you know? A lot changes.
1: You wish you were still doing the threesomes and the bed crapping, right?
0: No, I'm good with mall walking. I think, you know, there's some things that are young man's game. Mall walking, not one of them.
1: Out of that game.
0: Well?
1: I don't know. How old I got to be like, you know what I'd rather do? Here's these options in front of me. It's brunch and a threesome, or mall walking, and maybe something at Brookstone catches my eye.
0: Yeah.
1: Get myself a nice fancy cup.
0: Yeah, I hope. Napping and mall walking, I guess. I was trying to think, what else do I do? I watch TV and nap. I don't know.
1: I just hope I never age out of the threesome thing.
0: Well, for your sake, then, I hope you don't either. But, yeah. You know, for me, also... I don't exercise. This is all I get. So you'll go to the gym. You'll do that stuff. You play golf. You have hobbies. I don't have those things. So the older I get,
1: it's not the exercise. Don't confuse the two. It's not the exercise. And that I think is good for you. I'm happy that you're doing it. It's the type of exercise.
0: I understand. I'm saying the other options
1: how
0: out there are things I've tried
1: with,
0: that I can't. I can't hang with the other ones. This was the first week I tested out the mall, and that's why I say I thought of you. I was like,
1: last time you've done something without her besides go to work?
0: Like go on a trip?
1: Anything.
0: Or
1: without her
0: brothers?
1: Waiting for you, meaning like, you know, if you went to the grocery store and shopped for her. But
0: like
1: when you were like, hey, I'm out. And you didn't, like, tell her where you were going. You just did something on your own.
0: Well, to not tell her where I was going would be weird if I was just...
1: I disappeared for a minute.
0: But, well, that I do every day. That I do every day. Just because I'm antsy. No. Just I pretend like I've got errands to run. I mean, I sort of have errands to run, I suppose. But I feel like I have to break up my day with something more than just going to work. So.
1: Or is it...
0: I just say, I got to go... Yeah, I got to go run a couple errands. I'll be back.
1: Okay. And then where do you go?
0: It just depends on the day. I might go. The other day I went to look for Kratom.
1: For what?
0: For your Kratom shots.
1: There you go.
0: Sometimes

0: I mean, I do go to the grocery store a lot. Mm-hmm. I do that pretty much every single day. I go to my mom's a lot because she's elderly, so there's that. I know that's not fun, but I do. That does take up a lot of time. I have to go there quite a bit, so I know that doesn't count. But if you're asking, like, when I, how often I, like, the last time that I went out for something fun that wasn't running errands, or is that what you're asking? It would probably be last week when I went and saw The Odyssey with my brother and went to dinner with him. I do hang out with him occasionally.
1: So you went to, I see The Odyssey with
0: your brother.
1: My friends
0: have kids and, huh?
1: And then is there any other time, like, recently you could think of where you're like, hey, I'm going to take off?
0: Or like, where I went out with.
1: Where, did she go see The Odyssey with you?
0: No.
1: What did she do?
0: I thought you were thinking of things that I did with friends or brothers,
1: you know,
0: or whatever.
1: Yeah. Where you're like, yeah, I'm going to go.
0: Because I do leave the house every day to do something. I just, you know, whatever that is, I don't know, run errands or whatever. But the last time I went and did something that people would consider like, you know, you're doing it as an extracurricular activity, something fun would be when we went and saw The Odyssey last week. Yeah. Okay. And the time before that probably would have been something else with my other brother. So I do hang out with my brothers more than
1: your brother.
0: Well, my friends live way the hell
1: I'm interested in your domesticated life. I'm a non-married guy. So, you know, I always look over there and I go, look at this guy. He's married. You know, he's younger than me. He's mall walking.
0: Yeah.
1: He's, you know, if he leaves, he tells her where he's going. He kind of checks in. He says, I'm going to The Odyssey with my brother. She knows where he went. He goes to dinner.
0: I don't remember where she was.
1: Then he comes home. If he, you know.
0: Oh, you know what? She was walking that day. I remember my brother and I came home at some point, and she had just
1: walking without you?
0: She wasn't home, and I was like, where the hell is Brooke? And then I realized, oh, the dog's gone. She went walking. She had to get her steps.
1: Did you feel bad?
0: No.
1: Or that you missed the walking? Not that you let her down, but that you missed the walking?
0: I'd done my walking. I didn't miss
1: my
0: walking.
1: Oh, you already got it in.
0: Yeah. Or I did it later.
1: Prepared.
0: I walk at night, too, on my own, because I'll take the dogs out.
1: We had to catch up.
0: She goes to bed really early. I should be going to bed early, but, I mean, she can easily go to bed. Sometimes she's in bed at 7 o'clock, so, yeah. Yeah, I mean, I don't know. Who do you hang out with?
1: No, I'm just
0: I know you play golf, but what else? As you get older, I've got... the friends that I would maybe go grab dinner with, it feels like they always want so much advance notice. You have to plan it, right? So many weeks in advance because they've got little kids.
1: Yeah.
0: And so you can't just call them and say, hey, you want to go get a bite?
1: Are you asking me, like, when's the last time I had random hotel sex with someone I barely know?
0: Well,
1: last week.
0: If that's what you were asking, then it's been a while. Okay. Well, that's a different conversation.
1: Like, but I mean,
0: I couldn't tell you.
1: Steps
0: are
1: steps, you know? Steps are steps.
0: Exercise is exercise. Get your heart rate going.
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0: don't seem great.
1: Really?
0: Seem down a little bit.
1: I am kind of tired. I mean, I guess I'm always tired. It's middle of the goddamn night to me. But other than that, I'm good.
0: Okay.
1: You?
0: Yeah, I'm fine. No problem.
1: Are you sure?
0: I'm finishing up my game. You didn't tell me we were going right away. I was just playing a golf game. I just won. Don't worry about it.
1: Oh, okay.
0: Plus 600 coins. We're good.
1: Oh, good. Good.
0: You win 1.7 yards of the pin. Don't worry about me.
1: You win real money?
0: No.
1: Mm.
0: No.
1: I
0: don't trust those games.
1: Yeah, I didn't know.
0: I don't trust them. I'm like, meh. I know people do it.
1: I love the ads where it's like somebody's playing slot machines or whatever and or taking a survey, whatever they're doing. Like, you know, I have extra time and it's hard to find part-time work.
0: Right, yeah.
1: Like they're comparing it to that. So it's only a couple $100. And it's like, yeah, right. A couple $100. How many years would it take to make a couple $100? Because I tried it
0: once. I know the casinos don't rig stuff.
1: Yeah.
0: And I still don't like playing video poker.
1: Right.
0: I'm like, no, you know what? You could program that too. How do I know that next card was really,
1: of course,
0: an ace? You could have changed that right before. Well, as a matter of fact, you probably did. I don't know how it works, but I know if I see it coming out of a deck, I'm okay with it, right?
1: Yep.
0: I bet it at plus 700, it's staying plus 700. Well, when you're like, you know, that kind of stuff, I don't trust it. I just don't trust it. And I know it's probably fine. I don't know. Although we did read that story. People were betting on some stuff, and they were like, no, it's all rigged. Remember? And they got sued?
1: On their phones?
0: Online gaming things, the phone thing, betting, gambling.
1: That stuff doesn't surprise me at all. But even the ones that don't advertise as necessarily casinos or slots, it's like, maybe you do play games, but then they also want you to take surveys, I guess.
0: I don't know
1: but
0: about
1: they,
0: that.
1: They say, you know, I have the time. They make it seem like you're testing it out. I'm just, you know.
0: I don't know about
1: testing
0: that.
1: Out
0: know
1: this app for that. Them. It's like, yeah, you're not.
0: You bet real money. That's the one.
1: Yes,
0: like,
1: those are. I know you can bet, which surprises me. I don't understand how that's a thing, seeing as how.
0: Because you don't win.
1: Just
0: you don't win real money. Yeah. Just turn in coins for real money.
1: Okay.
0: So it's like a loophole. Right. So, and then the company that runs the online casino, well, we're not talking like FanDuel or anything like that.
1: Right.
0: The ones that run then they don't actually pay you. They have a third party that pays you that's out of the country.
1: Okay.
0: Then you have to turn in the coins for cash.
1: It's like,
0: how I understand
1: like
0: it.
1: Winning the coupons for
0: right,
1: a raffle.
0: Exactly. But then you can turn them in for cash, right? You see what I'm saying?
1: Well, I did the ones where they pay you. But you're talking, I don't know how many hours. It was very clear early on that if you did this a lot every day, you were still going to make like less than $20 a month. I mean, it's a tiny, tiny, tiny bit of money. So I'm sure that that's separate from the actual gambling stuff.
0: Yeah, I don't know exactly what you're talking
1: about. Okay, you don't get those ads?
0: I don't even know what you're talking about, to be honest with you. I'm kind
1: of
0: lost.
1: A lot of them are surveys. A lot of them are surveys. Yeah, no. A lot
0: gambling,
1: of them are surveys. They want you to fill out surveys for these companies. And the commercials, usually the ones I see, it's like a woman who's at home trying to take care of the kids, do the laundry, make dinner, and she's already got a full-time job. But, you know, she'd like to make some extra spending money.
0: Doing? I don't even understand what you're talking about.
1: So you felt so.
0: Does this have anything to do with, let me ask you, does this have anything to do with what we talked about earlier, which was the gambling on your phone?
1: It's making money on your phone by doing various things. Sometimes that includes in the ads, it shows her playing a slot machine. Usually she's playing things like Candy Crush and taking surveys. So it's like a combination of these games and surveys. So it's almost sold as if you're testing this thing out for them. And then the surveys are surveys you would expect. Like, we read the results of surveys on the show all the time, right?
0: Sure.
1: Hey, did you see this week they said drinking amongst people, whatever, self-reports at this number. The surveys were those kinds of questions. So they seem like legitimate surveys that someone's getting paid to do. I know if you or I wanted to do just from being in radio and the way that you know, you get information from listeners about what they do and don't like. When you see these surveys from a lot of different schools or even private companies, they just pay a third-party company like Gallup, right? That's what they do, is they pay people to take surveys.
0: I just didn't know they did gambling or paid you.
1: Well, some of them, they try to, mix together and make it seem like you're going to be playing some games, taking some surveys, and basically it's a part-time job is what it is. It's just a way to make a little extra money without having to sit down for a whole interview. And it's on your schedule. That's the other thing, too. I can work when I want to. It's like you're not working. We're talking about pennies. Now, the straight up gambling thing, I don't think I've ever done. I don't think I've ever tried that at all. I assume that's just like a sports betting in a sense that you put money into your account, you play until you're out of money, and just like any other digital.
0: You can play games on FanDuel too, though. They have them.
1: Oh yeah, you've told me that. I've never played those. I guess I've seen them advertised. I've never played those. But you play those against sometimes other people?
0: No, but they're kind of I think they're considered games of skill.
1: Hmm.
0: So it's like you play like a baseball game where the guy pitches you. You got to hit so many balls in a row. If you do that, then I don't know. You get so many dollars per that, and you play 50 cents per game. So, but the ones that I was talking about were like they just have pure slot machines. You put your money in, and it pays you.
1: On the sports betting apps.
0: No.
1: Oh, okay. That's what you're talking about earlier. Yeah. Gotcha. Yeah. And the thing about the gambling on the phone.
0: Some sports betting apps have them, but it's not in every state.
1: They do.
0: Not in every state, though.
1: Huh. But the betting money on your phone, that's been around longer than sports betting apps have been legal, right? Nationwide. Like the people putting in money to play slot machines on their phone, that's.
0: I think a lot of this came around once online gambling started.
1: It was all the same thing.
0: I think a lot of it. I mean, there probably was.
1: But can you play poker?
0: You can download the app on. You download the app.
1: Yeah. Can you play? People don't play online poker for money anymore, though. Still, right? That was so popular back in the early 2000s.
0: Yeah, I think they got rid of most.
1: I feel like you and everyone I knew, except me, was playing online poker, and you were supposed to be playing against other people. We heard scandals later on about some of them were
0: with other people.
1: Right. Or, might be one person playing as five people or computers, and you thought that you were playing against real people. But oftentimes you were playing against other real people. They would just have the servers based out of the country, because I don't think it was ever totally legal in the United States. They would base them out of the Dominican or wherever they had
0: them. I'd have to look it up. I think what happened was they originally called them games of skill.
1: Mm.
0: So you could play poker online because it was a game of skill.
1: Mm.
0: But then I think it went to court, or they readdressed it, and they said, no, it's still a game of chance. You can't play a game of chance. It's like a lottery.
1: Yeah, like right now.
0: You can't do that. So there's games of skill that you can play for money. Games of chance, you can't. I don't know why they...
1: I didn't know that.
0: Yeah.
1: But I can't... If I were a big poker player and I wanted to play for some real cash right now, it's not easy to go online and just play. It's not legal to just go online and start playing a game anymore. Yeah,
0: I don't think so.
1: Yeah,
0: it might be in some states, because I know in some states you can FanDuel or Barstool or whatever. They have when you log in, they have actual online slot machines, but it's not in every state. It's certainly not in Kansas.
1: Okay. Yeah, but I didn't mean.
0: Well, there could be I don't know where, but Jersey or something. FanDuel probably has. And there's probably people listening to us in certain states where they can just go on and play, go log on to FanDuel, bet on a sports game, and then click on another part of the app and then go do their slot machines. And even though I know they would be regulated, and they'd be stupid to rig them. They're making way too much money in sports gambling, so they wouldn't do it. But I still never trust it because I just can't see it. A little more trustworthy, I guess, of the slot machines, but any sort of card game. Online. I'm like, I don't know how you guys are pulling that card. So
1: now, I read a thing years ago that said they thought that digital blackjack was going to put basically all the dealers out of business. They weren't going to have jobs anymore because the table games would dry up. Everyone was going to want to play. Why would I want to deal with the real person? The embarrassment. Just play on this machine. But because of the limitations that I think just about every casino in every state has with how much you can bet and various reasons, it didn't take off. Now,
0: I think it's because people got to blame something to lose on. So if they lose, the chances are you're going to lose anyway. And the house always has an advantage.
1: Mm-hmm.
0: So when you lose, it's easier to say, like, this goddamn, there's no way there's a king underneath there.
1: Yeah.
0: If it's in the deck, nothing you can argue about it. That's just luck.
1: Guy next to me, bad strategy. Why did you hit on
0: it? Right, there's nothing there.
1: Yeah. Yeah. And I mean, you say, well, what do you mean it didn't take off? It's on every single machine at the casino. Yeah, but they thought that it was really going to be the way people play blackjack. Like if you said, I'm going to go play blackjack at the casino, that's what you'd be doing, and it just didn't happen.
0: I think
1: so it's mostly quarter and 50 cent blackjack, digital blackjack.
0: I think people are too
1: superstitious. When's the last time you went to the casino to play poker? You used to play poker a lot.
0: I went, maybe within the last year.
1: Oh, really? Okay, so you still play
0: sometimes,
1: just not
0: as much as
1: near
0: I used
1: as
0: to.
1: Often. I mean, obviously, you've been raising kids. So if I go back and look at
0: when
1: did you go?
0: Yeah, I don't have, like, when did I go is when, you know, there was two parents in the house.
1: Yeah.
0: They'd be like, hey, you got them Saturday, I got them Friday, right?
1: Yeah. Yeah, and
0: you know,
1: honestly, before your oldest was born, when I'm thinking back to all those times.
0: I love to play cards.
1: I think it seemed like that was before your was born. Yeah, that was,
0: right.
1: Oh, that might have been around the time you found out he was, probably not. Yeah, so I guess it makes sense. You have kids, you stop doing that.
0: I just got to watch them.
1: Yeah, yeah. I was talking.
0: Not that I'm worried about spending their college fund. I don't. That's my money.
1: It's your money.
0: Hey, you're lucky if I get it.
1: Right. The fact that
0: I didn't save that for you.
1: No.
0: I saved that for cards.
1: Mm-hmm.
0: But I guess, you know, they got lucky because I had to watch them.
1: Yeah.
0: But then you're like, well, no, I can't just pawn that off.
1: Don't have enough time to spend all this money. I just, you know, I'm stuck at the house with them, so I'm trying. Online shopping helps, but it's not enough.
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0: Hey, ever wonder why they get time off from you, but you don't get time off from them? 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
1: So this is just like a life story that I had a question for you about because you have kids. I don't really know this person. It's someone that Brooke works with. But husband and wife, right? They no kids. They've got a dog.
2: Yeah.
1: The dog was the girl's dog. She adopted it as when it was a puppy before she started dating this guy. Yeah. So she brought the dog into the relationship. A lot of dog couples will know that scenario. The guy loves the dog now too, but it was her dog. And like she has said that she figured if anything happened to that dog, it might be harder for her to deal with than any person that she knew, or at least as hard because she loved this dog so much. So they get married. She gets pregnant.
2: Yeah.
1: She has a baby. They come home from the hospital with the baby. And as soon as she sees this dog, she's repulsed by it.
2: Oh, she has like some sort of...
1: It's called... I looked it up. It's called postpartum animal aversion or something.
2: Oh.
1: And it says that what happens is all these hormones tell the woman to make sure that this infant is safe and keep everything dangerous and unclean

0: away from it. So she says that when she walked in the house, it was an immediate sort of like, you know, oh no, just kind of an annoyance, but it wasn't bad. But when the infant cries at night, the dog will start to cry because the dog is anxious. It doesn't understand what's going on. So she said the dog starts whining and crying every time the baby cries, which has made her hate this dog that she loved so much and was the most important thing in her life for so long. And like a flip of a switch, she like wanted it out of the house, and her husband got mad. And he's like, what is wrong with you?
1: Right.
0: You know, no, I love this dog. We're like, you love this dog. So I read online that they actually tell people when this happens, a couple things. One, make sure that you don't start showing signs of other things like postpartum depression and other things that could show up. But they say, have the husband take care of the dog and keep the dog away from the mom at all times. The husband has to walk the dog, feed the dog, do all dog care duties, get baby gates, and just try to keep the dog away from her. And they said she should, over time, remember that she loves this dog and start thinking, wow, wasn't that crazy that I wanted to get rid of the dog? I can't believe it. Because she was like saying to get rid of it. And the husband is like, all right, what is happening? I've heard these stories about, you know, what can happen after someone gives birth, or even while they're pregnant. All of these changes in the brain. I just didn't know if anything happened in your house. I know you didn't have a dog.
1: They go in to pregnancy unstable to begin with. They come out even worse.
0: I'm sure.
1: Right?
0: I'm sure.
1: Man.
0: Yeah. No, I mean,
1: it changes. I mean, I don't know. I'm not a doctor, but obviously, you know, your body goes through so many changes.
0: Yeah. And the thing I read was like, there is a very specific evolutionary reason that this postpartum animal aversion thing happens, because the species is designed to say, take care of this infant, it's fragile, it needs to get to a point where it's not so fragile, keep dirty things and dangerous things away from this baby. So she already has that instinct, which some women get, and she has the full-on version
1: of it. I think it comes from researchers think it's driven by a combination of obviously hormonal changes after birth, sleep deprivation, heightened protective instincts, stress, and in some cases, postpartum depression.
0: It said said to watch out if she starts to show signs of postpartum depression. But it said the fact that the dog is crying every time the baby's crying,
1: right,
0: that look, couples don't get a lot of sleep in those early days because the baby doesn't sleep through the night. Sure. So they're already stressed, and she's already on high alert. And the dog, adding to the stress, is making it much worse. So she's hating the dog enough to the point where she's saying, kick it out. Get out of the house. Which this was like the most important thing in her life for so long. I know you guys didn't have dogs when you had your kids, but I wondered if there were if there's changes that you saw, like
1: right after,
0: yeah, or even during pregnancy. Some of that stuff is just crazy to me. My buddy's wife wanted Cheez-Its, and she could not stop eating them, and he didn't stop her. So he'd go to Costco and get these giant double boxes, as soon as she had the baby, she said, "I want all of those boxes out of here. I can't look at them." So he called me. I came over. I got all of them. Took them to my house. He knew I'd eat them. He's like, "Reed, get over here." But she couldn't look at him. It's so weird. Women, your hormones, when you have babies, it's so weird. As a dog owner, you know, I know that connection that you can have with a dog, and I know, like,
1: I know she wanted pickles all the time, but it wasn't a big deal because I like pickles, so they're always in the house.
0: My mom wanted different things with each pregnancy, and with me, she wanted green olives and green olive juice. She'd eat all the olives and then drink the juice. You know, my dad just wanted to keep her happy.
1: You know, I don't remember,
0: cravings. Crazy cravings or anything weird happening afterwards? Any changes?
1: Like having, normal stuff that you'd think, like sweets or, convenience, comfort food.
0: Yeah.
1: Nothing like, outlandish.
0: But
1: pickles, I remember, like, do we have pickles? But I always bought them anyway.
0: Yeah.
1: So just like, instead of buying one jar, you buy two. It's fine.
0: Yeah. I've gone through phases where I'm eating a ton of pickles for some reason.
1: Time, yeah.
0: But I've also seen things where people come home like, you have to put pads on the corners of this table, and you have to, this house isn't set up good enough. It's not safe enough. I don't like it.
1: Why are you?
0: I don't like the babysitter anymore.
1: Huh? That was probably more me.
0: You thought that?
1: I did all the wraparounds on every counter table, put the things in the plugs, buy the things that lock the cabinets, certainly for our first one.
0: I feel like you're pretty nervous.
1: Like that was, you don't really need all that stuff. Then it was more like,
0: Chacho
1: was a little bit less more. Yeah.
0: Second kid.
1: Like, I got an idea how this works now. Right. But the first one, you're like, what happened?
0: Oh, I remember how nervous you were.
1: I bought 70 pairs of clothes because I'm like, I need to change them 10 times a day.
0: I don't know.
1: 10 times 7 days a week. I at least need 70 shirts.
0: Oh, the stroller.
1: I just bought them all.
0: Stroller has to have inflatable tires. I can't get the one with plastic.
1: Right,
0: all that stuff.
1: And make sure you do bottles without BPA.
0: Oh, right. because of Cheryl
1: Brown's you need or something. I don't know. You just like, and then you read it and you're like, well, that's probably not true, but what if it is?
0: Yeah.
1: Like if it was for me, I'd just be like, you know, drink out of the can or the bottle, whatever. I'm like, what if I kill this kid because of PBA?
0: He didn't choose
1: this.
0: He
1: ends up, you know, autistic. God only knows. Yeah.
0: Yep.
1: So just buy the stuff without it. And they're like, great, it's $72 more. You're like, what? But then give me seven of them.
0: I think it'd be the same way because I totally understand the logic. I can do it. I don't want him doing it. Not yet, at least. I always equate it to, and I know this is an extreme minor version of having a kid, but it's like a new pair of shoes. You get a brand new white pair of shoes. You're so careful with them. Don't step in that puddle. Oh my God, did something touch my shoe? You're always hyper aware of it. And then eventually his shoes get kind of worn in and you're not thinking about that anymore. They're just your shoes. And I've seen that with parents where, especially the first one, they're so worried. They're checking on their breathing. They're putting the pads on the corners, covering the electrical sockets, all that stuff you said. And then you start to get a little more comfortable.
1: You still do it. You still do a lot. I would say you do 75% of the stuff. But then there's 25% of the stuff that they tell you you should do, and you're like,
0: that never was an issue.
1: Come on.
0: Yeah.
1: What you doing? Like, you know, like the, and I know people still do it, so if you do it, it's fine. But you know, for the second one, I was like, I don't need to put these plugs in the,
0: in the
1: electrical outlets. I mean, one, if he gets something to put in the electrical plug.
0: Yeah.
1: Then we're behind.
0: You did that.
1: He's got a knife.
0: Yeah. Why does he have that? Yeah.
1: Right, but I was 10. Like, yeah. If he's crawling around, one, he can't crawl.
0: Yeah.
1: So I don't know how he's going to get there. But once he does get there, if he's got a paper clip and he's sticking it in the electrical, like, what, you know.
0: Right.
1: We're way past the point.
0: We've like, got other
1: just
0: things
1: little things like that, you know.
0: Yeah, of course.
1: And like locking all the cupboards and stuff, you know. I think the first time I had the little locks on all of them. The second time I was like, yeah, I'll just take the bleach and put it higher.
0: Yeah.
1: Dude's not going to be able to reach it until he's like 15.
0: Not losing
1: we'll be
0: sleep
1: fine.
0: Anymore.
1: The bleach now goes high in the laundry room, right?
0: Yep.
1: The soap all goes high in the laundry room, like whatever. It's fine.
0: We'll be okay. Yeah. It's one of the things I thought was interesting about the dog. When I was reading about it, it said, you know, men are much less likely to suffer from postpartum depression and those things, but it can happen, which I didn't even really know. Yeah. But it said with the postpartum animal aversion that men can get it as well, and that they're actually a slightly higher chance of them getting that than some of the other things, where the guy comes home, sees the dog, says, get it out of here. I want the cats out of here. I want the dog out of here. Yeah. I don't love these animals anymore. It's all about the baby.
1: Get these animals out of here. A little bit. I made sure that the cat was out of the, you know, Euro's bedroom.
0: Yeah.
1: Because you just hear, like, the cat jumps on them, sleeps on their face, and then they die.
0: Right.
1: Right? You're like, well, that's horrible.
0: Yeah.
1: And then, you know, you look it up once, like, why? And they're like, we think maybe because the cat wanted to kill the kid. The cat smelled milk.
0: Sure.
1: Right, and went up there and was like, oh,
0: a warm, soft spot with milk.
1: Right, I'll just lay here, and then the kid's not strong enough to get the cat off of it.
0: Yeah.
1: So I was like, you know what, stay out of here.
0: There's better odds that the ceiling will fall on your child because of poor construction,
1: but you don't want to be.
0: This is something I can prevent.
1: Right, yeah.
0: So why not prevent it?
1: But then you also realize with the second one, for people who have two kids, you realize, like, there's the first one, there'll be all these rules, and then if there's any time in between, so me, it was like, you know, 3-4 years in between, right?
0: Yeah.
1: They change. So, like, I think with the first one, it was like, you know, bumper pads on all cribs, right?
0: Yeah.
1: And babies sleep on their back.
0: Okay. Yeah, that stuff's
1: and
0: crazy.
1: Then Chacha came along and, like, take all the bumper pads off. Kids suffocate underneath them and they lay on their stomach. And I'm like, wait. That's not what we did last time.
0: Right.
1: Was that wrong last time? How long have you guys been doing this? You just changed? Because I would think. You don't change it every 3 years now. We've been making babies in cribs for a long time.
0: Yeah,
1: I know. You know what I mean? Like, I would understand if you came out with a crib with a bumper pad, right?
0: Yeah.
1: And you'd be like, hey, we invented these things. Bad idea. Let's get rid of them. But why is it changing from year to year?
0: I thought we were all doing the Dr. Spock thing. Right, this is in the movies? Right? I don't understand. Yeah, it's, I mean, it's a reminder that we're animals, you know? Yeah. And a woman who's hating her dog, she's feeling really weird about it, but it's like, no, look, you can look it up. There's an actual thing. There's a name for it and everything. It's pretty well known. It's been studied. But, you know, she's a little bit freaked out by it. It's like, I just think having a baby is it's a crazy thing. We just kind of, you know, oh, look who had a baby. But when you have that first one and it's happening to you, I haven't had one, but being close to you and living with you during some of that time, it consumes every thought. Kind of like you sending them off to college.
1: And by the way, they're like, you know, when you're done, well, you know, you have

0: a baby, like, you got a baby.
1: Yeah.
0: And they honestly, they hand you a baby.
1: Yeah.
0: And then they take you out to the car and they check to make sure the car seat's installed correctly.
1: Right.
0: And that's it. They're like, hey. And I remember they said, hey, it's going to get frustrating. Don't shake the baby.
1: Yeah.
0: They're like, that people get frustrated. If you get real frustrated, it's better to have the baby crying. You go outside and take some time. Don't shake the baby. I'm like, okay.
1: Yeah.
0: All right. And then.
1: Who do I talk to next? Nobody.
0: By the way, you will want to shake the baby.
1: Yeah.
0: You will. You want to. You don't, but you will.
1: Yeah.
0: Well, at 1 o'clock in the morning, like, God damn it. What do you want?
1: Uh-huh.
0: And then you go outside. Like, the nurse clicks in. You're like, yes, go outside.
1: Yeah.
0: Go outside, then go back, right?
1: Yeah.
0: So I get it.
1: They said women can get, the other thing that was on there was postpartum OCD, obsessive compulsiveness. Postpartum psychosis, that stuff's really crazy because they end up killing their kids.
0: Well, they're like intrusive thoughts.
1: The postpartum
0: they don't know how to deal
1: with
0: it. A lot of women talk about like crazy intrusive thoughts. Like, they don't want the baby around.
1: Yes, they reject the baby.
0: I hate the baby.
1: And it happens in other animals too.
0: Yeah.
1: So it's not like, she's making it up. This is happening in her brain. It's so bizarre.

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1: When's the last time you had a drink of alcohol? Have you had a drink of alcohol in the last week or month?
2: Hold that thought before you ask me that.
1: I think I know what the answer to this one is
2: going to
1: be.
2: Tomstown Royal Gold Whiskey.
1: Oh, is that alcohol? Is that what that is? Okay.
2: What was the question now?
1: Have you had a drink
2: less
1: of alcohol?
2: Less than a second ago.
1: Yeah. Okay.
2: Literally less than a second ago.
1: Good. You are helping to fight this trend because apparently we are at the lowest percentage-wise. We are at a record low. For the percentage of Americans who say that they drink alcohol, and this goes back to 1939, which probably has something to do with like prohibition, but 54% of adults say they drink alcohol now.
2: At like ever?
1: that they drink. Do you ever drink alcohol?
2: What does
1: alcohol?
2: That mean? Like, do you drink alcohol?
1: Yeah, do you?
2: That's different.
1: I don't drink alcohol.
2: Do you drink alcohol or do you drink?
1: Mm-hmm.
2: That's different than I might, you know. Like, yeah. I could see them asking my mom, and I don't know what it is. I could see them asking, you drink alcohol, and her saying no.
1: Yeah.
2: And me saying, well, but mom, you always have, you know, a glass of wine with us at Thanksgiving. She'd be like, well, that's not drinking.
1: Yeah.
2: You see what I'm saying?
1: Yeah.
2: Drinking tends to, in itself, mean, you know, do you drink alcohol? That means a couple times a week, yeah, I drink it.
1: Yeah, I don't know. These are people who said they never drink alcohol.
2: They never said it that?
1: Yeah, that's
2: what it says. They never drink alcohol.
1: They never drink alcohol because they go on and have further.
2: 46% of Americans never drink alcohol over the age of 21?
1: Yes, these are adults.
2: That seems crazy.
1: Right? I know. It's at a record low.
2: To never.
1: It's only 54% who say they do at least sometimes drink alcohol.
2: At least once or twice a year have a drink. That seems crazy to me.
1: And then percentage of people who say they sometimes drink too much, 13%. And then percentage of Americans who say that they have substituted non-alcoholic beverages in lieu of alcohol and now don't drink any alcohol, but may drink some of these non-alcoholic beverages instead, 17%. So they did drink. Now they don't drink alcohol, but they
2: That's probably feels right to me, that number. There's probably, I don't know what the percentage of people who are in, you know, some sort of recovery, and then people who are just like, it's not good for me without being in recovery, right?
1: Yeah.
2: So that number, that under 20%, around 15%, that sounds about right. People who drink non-alcoholic beverages. But the number that 46% of Americans over the age of 21 never drink. Never.
1: If they don't,
2: that seems crazy to me.
1: Well,
2: like,
1: you know,
2: never. Not a beer at the Super Bowl. Never.
1: I will say, I thought it was crazy when I was younger. I remember some poll that I saw that said it was talking about how a lot of Americans drink, most Americans drink at least sometimes, and it said something like 60 some percent of Americans say they at least sometimes drink alcohol. And I remember being probably a teenager and thinking, wait, only 60 some percent of Americans at least sometimes drink alcohol? Because in my life, I thought, like, I, you know, I told you I grew up going to church, my family went to church a week. Those people drank alcohol. Everybody, I just thought people drank alcohol. I thought it would have been like 95%. So the fact that it was only 60-whatever percent it was, I was surprised then.
2: That's what I brought up, because that 54%, that sounds to me like people say, yeah, I have a couple drinks a week. Right? That's a normal, like, you know, every once in a while, you know, on a Tuesday, I get home and have a beer.
1: Mm-hmm.
2: You know, one beer. Like, not problem drinkers, right?
1: Mm-hmm.
2: And I would think that's the 56%.
1: Yeah. Yeah,
2: you know, man,
1: it's
2: just hard for me to fathom that, you know, that 46% of people never have a drink.
1: Yeah, if you go back,
2: they don't have a drink at Christmas or the Super Bowl or Thanksgiving.
1: Apparently,
2: it just seems odd.
1: Completely abstain.
2: Where's this study from?
1: It's Gallup, I think, and they do it every year. And you don't have to go back too far. I mean, just back in like 2022 and 2023, we were still in the 60s, with 62% in 2023 still said that they at least occasionally have a drink. And then it started to decline to 58% and 54% where we are now. But yeah, kind of crazy, right? It just, like I said, I remember thinking that the 67% was crazy back in the day.
2: Like, will not have a drink.
1: Well, because they go on to say, you know, what percentage of people who say that they might have one or two drinks a day or whatever.
2: Well, yeah, that's a lot.
1: A week. Do you ever drink in moderation? And all of these numbers end up being different things. And then they ask them, like, do you think it's bad for your health? Do you think it's okay for your health to drink this much? And they go through a bunch of different things, but they certainly make it seem like the way they're asking it is, do you ever drink alcohol? And if you answer no, then you're just, but I'm with you. I could see my mom saying,
2: yeah, I don't drink. That's the thing. I don't, drinking lends itself to saying, like, you do it on a consistent basis.
1: Even though I bet a couple years ago, she had that margarita mix. I remember seeing it. Maybe it was 3 years ago, but I saw it. Now, it's been a few years, but still, she's not, if someone says, do you want a drink, and she were to want one, she's not saying no and fighting, and you know what I mean? If she wants it, she'll have it. She may not want it. Not that you have to want it, but you see what I'm saying. I'm with you in the sense that I could see her saying no, even though I don't think that's what they're actually looking for. And then they asked, you know, about how often you drink, do you drink too much, all those things. And again, this is self-reporting. So you have to rely on people's...
2: But
1: it's been self-reporting for however many years they've been doing it. At least 1980, it looks like they've been doing this poll where they ask people, do you drink? And then they break it down by gender, race, ethnicity, ages, all those different things. Even political party affiliation, religious attendance. Do you go to church weekly or sometimes? All those things, the near beer or non-alcoholic alternatives, whatever. But yeah, apparently we're at a record low. Whatever the case, even if you take all those other things into consideration and think, like, maybe our moms would say no, we're still at the lowest percentage of people who are self-reporting drinking alcohol since 1939. So you got to get those numbers back up, Laszlo.
2: I just answered 44% of total abstainers. So they're total abstainers from that poll. That's what it's called.
1: Okay, yeah.
2: People say they don't
1: ever touch it.
2: Generally drink or have occasion to use alcohol.
1: Yeah. But again, if we take all those
2: things, so they don't identify as drinkers. Mm-hmm. As I'm reading, this is from Gallup. People say they don't generally drink or have occasion to use alcohol. This can include former drinkers and people who might have one ceremonial sip every 5 years or drink at a ceremony, but they don't self-identify. And this is the trick. Mm-hmm. They don't self-identify as drinkers.
1: A ceremony.
2: So, you see what I'm saying? So I'm not a drinker. My mom would say that without a doubt. Mm-hmm. I'm not a drinker. Mm-hmm. But could I randomly go over to her house and have a random glass of wine on the 4th of July? Maybe. It would be out of character, but it wouldn't be like everybody in the house would be like, Mom, right? Mm-hmm. Yeah. You know, and when my dad was alive, he wouldn't have considered himself a drinker. But, you know, it wouldn't be crazy to go over there and him and my uncle have a beer while they're fishing if there was a couple around for whatever reason, right?
1: Mm-hmm.
2: So to self-identify as a drinker, that I think that makes it a little murkier for me, but I don't know.
1: Still the lowest.
2: Now, 34%, this is, I think, straight.
1: Mm-hmm.
2: 30, and there's the difference right there. There's a 10% difference right there. 34% said they didn't have a drink in the last year.
1: Mm-hmm.
2: So that's, right? Well, then 10% of those 44...
1: Right.
2: How many people? They say I'm not a drinker, but they had one in the last 12 months.
1: Yeah. If you've been on the wagon for 6 months, it's a little different than 10 years or if you've never drank.
2: So if you're saying I'm not a drinker, well, have you had a drink in the last year? 10% of those people said yes.
0: The Church of Laszlo. The Church of Laszlo. On 98.9, The Rock. 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
1: Laszlo, dead celebrities. There's plenty of them. I'm sure there's some celebrities out there that you're a fan of that are no longer with us. Movie stars, musicians, athletes, whatever the case. But has it ever crossed your mind that just because you weren't friends with these people in life, just because they didn't know you, doesn't mean that you couldn't spend eternity with them? Because a lot of rich people, I say a lot, a group of rich people, or maybe not so rich people, some of these people maybe aren't necessarily wealthy, they're just dedicating their life to this one goal. They have decided that what they want in life is to make sure that they have planned to spend the afterlife with these dead celebrities by being buried next to them, close to them as possible.
2: Sure.
1: You find a celebrity you're obsessed with, and you say, look, you know, I don't know that anyone knows who I am. I didn't really do anything, all that noteworthy in this life. No one's going to remember me. But I can be buried next to someone who...
3: Then when they walk by,
1: yeah.
3: Who's this guy? Name.
1: Who is this jackass?
3: I like
1: Why
3: it.
1: Is he in the crypt right next to Marilyn Monroe? You say, well, because he spent a lot of money to do that. There's quite
3: more?
1: A few of these people. I don't know that they necessarily charge more or that it's just that these celebrities are already in kind of expensive spots.
3: Are we going to be buried next to each other, me and you?
1: Well, with if you're planning on being buried...
3: In hands holding each other, me and you?
1: I was just going to be buried in the backyard of the house. But
3: of your house?
1: Yeah, next to the dog.
3: Oh, no.
1: But we can do whatever.
3: I don't want to die in squalor.
1: Well, this would be the Florida house, because if we were going to get old there, yeah, we'll be
3: old
1: there.
3: You can't do that.
1: Why?
3: Because it's all swampland. You'll come up.
1: Yeah.
3: Be floating down the street. You don't want that.
1: Well, we're floating down the river into the ocean. I don't know. I thought about getting buried at, like, Hooters, something like that. Saying, hey, make a table out of my ashes.
3: I'm going to have my kids come in there and spread the ashes, throw them on the floor.
1: Yeah, just throw them on the floor.
3: Hey, just walk in, put a little bag, spread it out. Bury me in Hooters.
1: Causing problems in the afterlife.
3: Cause a couple, yeah. Spread a little bit out at, you know, Temptations.
1: Yeah.
3: You know, just the places I love. A little on the golf course, you know, liquor store.
1: Yep. Be remembered always. Well, in 2024.
3: My dad went in the ocean, you know?
1: Yeah, that's so classy.
3: Right. I mean, but, you know, hey, that's what he loved. Put me in the strip club.
1: Yeah. I like, you know, people now, they make these necklaces out of dead people's ashes. Instead of just getting the urn, they make jewelry. They wear this jewelry, you know? I like that.
3: I put them in a hole and then plant a tree on top of it?
1: Yeah, right? Or you could display me. I asked Brooke if she would be willing to have me, you know, posed in some sort of way. Like you see those crazy funerals in Brazil where the guy's posed on a motorcycle because he loved his motorcycle. Maybe he died on his motorcycle. So they have them essentially stuffed and posed on the motorcycle, and then people come by and view the body, and people are like, oh, I can't believe that they're doing this. It's like, well, how is it all that different from posing someone in a casket? I don't know. A casket just seems so claustrophobic, confining. I like the idea of just being out somewhere, like at a museum. Not because I was someone noteworthy, but because people like seeing cool stuff and a dead body posed on a motorcycle or posed in a recliner or whatever. It would be cool. You know, like at the museum, they've got that in the modern art section, they've got that security guard. It just looks like an old man standing there. It looks kind of like a real person. Have that be me, except it really is made out of a real person. I know it'll get rotten over time. And
3: it'll pose you somewhere, yeah.
1: Start to flake and all that stuff and rot away. But just at least for a while, you could leave me out. But in 2024, this tech investor...
3: I want my bus. You know, I have a bus. I want it to be right at that...
1: Well, you could
3: that
1: be...
3: That funeral, that graveyard, whatever it is, right on Metcalf. And I want my bus to be looking over Metcalf. I'm the mayor of Metcalf.
1: You could
3: and
1: be
3: then down...
1: Inside the
3: I'm
1: Bronx. Not,
3: so I want that at, like, you know, whatever that is, 127th, then, like, at 75th and Metcalf, an actual statue of me. Like, a, you know, like in Seattle.

0: where they have Jimi Hendrix.
1: Yeah.
0: I want that on Metcalf of me.
1: Yeah, you should be playing the guitar the same way. Down on your knees.
0: Well, I don't play the guitar. Maybe, you
1: doesn't
0: know,
1: matter.
0: Give
1: they
0: somebody the finger.
1: Do whatever you want.
0: Boom.
1: Whatever.
0: Like that. Hey, bam.
1: But I do like the idea of your body's actually in there. They just covered your body with bronze. So it is you. If someone were to break open that statue, you're actually inside.
0: Oh, I'm not worried about my body. It's more legacy. Throw my body in the goddamn river.
1: Oh, well, these people are worried about their bodies. They want to be buried next to these dead people.
0: But that's not about their bodies. They're more about, right, their legacy.
1: Well, maybe. But in 2024, this tech investor, he's been obsessed his whole life, he says, with Marilyn Monroe. He took this obsession to an extreme when he shelled out about $200,000 for a one-space mausoleum crypt near Marilyn Monroe's final resting place. This is at Pierce Brothers Westwood Village Memorial Park in Los Angeles.
0: Mm-hmm.
1: It's not a family plot. It's not a place for future generations. Just one spot for him. Bought at some sort of auction. I guess they were auctioning off a spot at this crypt. And this guy bought it. He says, I bought the crypt next to Marilyn Monroe because it was a once-in-a-lifetime opportunity to spend eternity with the most iconic actress of all time, and she's definitely my favorite blonde. So, I mean, he sounds like he wants to be close to her. He really loves her. The tech investor whose future space sits one row above and four spaces to the left of Monroe's revealed that he sends the late Hollywood starlet flowers on her birthday every single year. That's how much he loves her.
0: That's nice.
1: Not casual fandom. I would say not. You know, if you're spending $200,000 so you can be very close to this person, you're a super fan.
2: Judy Garland is an iconic Hollywood figure, and the Hollywood Forever Cemetery is an iconic location. And as an independent artist, my biggest complaint is not being seen. This ensures that I will be seen forever. I was always a huge Wizard of Oz fan, and of course, as a homosexual, I love musicals. So, yes, it's a pretty good
0: match.
2: You're
0: going to just say I'm a huge Wizard of Oz fan. You didn't have to add that. It's redundant.
1: Can you guess who that guy wants to be buried next to?
0: Judy Garland.
1: Yeah. Yep, Judy Garland. Mm-hmm. So who would you be buried next to? I mean, at this point, if you're wanting to spend eternity with a celebrity because
0: that's
1: obsessed,
0: a good question. Right?
1: Who would it be?
0: When people kind of associate you with that?
1: I was thinking Marilyn Manson would be a good one.
0: He's not dead.
1: Marilyn Monroe. He'll die before me.
0: But you got to know that.
1: If not, sign something in blood that says he promises to be buried next to me.
0: You got
1: to
0: pick somebody dead.
1: Robin Williams?
0: You want to be buried next to Robin Williams? That sounds depressing as hell.
1: Why?
0: Because he was depressed and sad.
1: He's a funny man. Paul Walker?
0: Jim
1: Morrison? You don't think Paul Walker's cool?
0: James Dean?
1: Sean Connery.
0: He's not dead, dumbass.
1: Sean Connery's dead?
0: Oh, sorry.
1: Jesus, who did you think I was talking about?
0: I don't know. I didn't think Sean Connery's dead. I'm sad now. I would pick somebody. I know I'm trying to think. Gigi Allen?
1: No,
0: I'm
1: trying to pee and poop on that
0: pee
1: place.
0: And they drink booze on them. I'm trying to think like Jim Morrison, James Dean, Gigi Allen. These are people that we know people show up to. And, you know, party at. Or I would go the other route, like, but I can make the tombstone no matter what it said. So it could be like, you know, maybe next to Babe Ruth. And then I could just put my name in, like, you know, Captain New York Yankees, this year to this year, 433 home run. Just make it up.
1: Right next to
0: him. And people walk by and be like, oh, goddamn, man.
1: Who's this guy? Oh, okay.
0: That's
1: Lazo,
0: cool, man.
1: Didn't know.
0: Lazo. I didn't know that. 413 home runs for the Yankees, huh? Cool. Must have hung out with Babe Ruth. That, you know, now you're starting a legacy.
1: I was going to put you next to Patrick Swayze because...
0: I don't know who he is. It could be Kurt Russell. That's not good. I'd be confused in the afterlife.
1: I feel like you'd know then. And every time someone comes to visit Patrick Swayze...
0: I don't know the difference between Patrick Swayze and Kurt Russell. I don't. I really don't.
1: But one's dead, so there's that. That should make it a little easier. The guy who hasn't made a movie in a while. Roadhouse.
0: And some of them I can, like... You know, it's like Kurt Russell is in that stupid Goldie Hawn movie where they fall
1: overboard.
0: Right, yeah. But like... I don't know if you start naming like Dirty Dancing.
1: Swayze. Point Break.
0: Is that Swayze? Yeah. See, I would think Kurt Russell because I think like, I don't think the Dirty Dancing guy can pull off that. See, I just get confused. They look the same to me.
1: And Roadhouse. It's really just Roadhouse, guy. Point Break, and Dirty Dancing.
0: Who
1: those
0: was,
1: are the big ones.
0: New York City, New York City, like the...
1: Yes, that's Kurt Russell.
0: Snake.
1: Escape from New York.
0: Yes. Yeah, see, now I would think that's crazy, so I don't know.
1: To Wong Fu, thanks for everything, Julie Newmar. One of your all-time favorites.
0: Movie.
1: That's Swayze.
0: And the,
1: I'm telling you, it'd be
0: and
1: perfect.
0: Suit Pants, is that, what is that?
1: Suit Pants.
0: No, I think there's a movie like that. Something about women and suits.
1: Women in suits. Were in it,
0: and it's like that Tu Wong movie, I think.
1: The Wong Fu, it's like that? Like where they're
0: traveling underpants or something, I don't know.
1: Oh, the traveling, the sisterhood of the traveling.
0: Boom, Patrick Swayze.
1: I don't know. I don't. I just know that name. Is it a book or something? It's. I feel like that's familiar. The sisterhood of the traveling pants. But
0: yeah,
1: I don't know
0: what it is. But yeah, you know what I'm talking about.
1: What about George Michael?
0: What about him?
1: You could be very next to him. Kurt Cobain, Whitney Houston.
0: Oh, none of that.
1: Thinking
0: sounds
1: of musicians.
0: Exciting.
1: You said something about Jimi Hendrix earlier.
0: Well, I mean his statue. You
1: know, I know. Johnny Cash. He's dead.
0: None of that sounds good.
1: Michael Jackson. Michael Jackson.
0: No.
1: You could be buried next to him like you were someone who went to his house when you were a kid.
0: You could be buried underneath him like you wanted to be in real life.
1: Tupac, you could be buried next to Tupac.
0: Ass up. Well, you bring Michael's milk every night.
1: John Lennon, you could be buried next to him.
0: No, none of that sounds good. No.
1: You could pay to be buried next.
0: I think more
1: to him.
0: Athletes probably. Babe Ruth, like that old stuff, you know, when people don't really know. Like, bury me next to Ty Cobb. You know, and just be like, you know, Ty Cobb's one black friend. That's it, right? Like, and people are like, God damn.
1: I mean, I thought there was a chance that you would go athlete, but, you know, there are things that could make the movie star or, I guess, any celebrity interesting.
0: But I'd like it to be somebody that people go see.
1: Right,
0: like,
1: well, so people go see John Lennon. And I was thinking, if they change my name on there to say David Chapman and put it next to Lennon.
0: Yeah, like call yourself Big Dave Chapman.
1: Yeah, that's right. Mark David Chapman, right here, next to Lennon. And people
0: but,
1: get
0: I mean,
1: really
0: you
1: confused.
0: Could be like, you know, just next to Kennedy.
1: Yeah.
0: Right? And have your name Oswald. Like, you know, you American hero, Blaslow, right? And the people are like, God damn, man. Like, your legacy would be way more than it ever was. And people weren't going to check that. They're like, American hero. Like, you know, you walk by, you're looking at Kennedy's, like, who's it? And you see it.
1: Well,
0: you make
1: these
0: it
1: people...
0: big with an American flag, like, in honor of American war hero, right? And people just buy that.
1: These people in this New York Post article are... at least they claim, all wanting to be buried next to these celebrities because they love these celebrities. So if you were just wanting to be buried next to someone because you love them, then that changes things. Then who would it be?
0: It would be you.
1: Well, that's very nice of you, but I'm not a celebrity, so...
0: You are a celebrity.
1: That's why I thought you might pick Swayze or, you know, someone that you love.
0: You're a celebrity, and I would like to be buried next to you.
3: Aw.
1: It's very nice of you, but I don't believe you.
0: You don't? What would lead you not to believe me?
1: I just don't know who I want to spend eternity with. I've never met these people, you know? So what makes me think that we'd get along right next to each other for the next however long, hundreds of years, thousands of years?
0: We would get along
1: fine.
0: I
1: want to be stuffed. Just stuff me, impose me somewhere.
0: I'll stuff you alive.
1: I know you will.
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1: I'm looking for a Larry, at least something. I'll find him for you. I want you to finally face your, you know, the person who terrorized your whole life. You're going to fight him.
2: He came around.
1: You're going to fight him.
2: We were okay. There are a couple guys out there that I'm still scared of, though. Like, to this day. And I'm not just saying that. I mean that. I know it's ridiculous. And, like, logically, if I think it through, then maybe I'm not so scared. But there's a couple of guys that if I run into them, if I see them at the store,

0: today, I know I would still have that feeling of, oh my God, I hope he didn't just see me. There was that guy, I told you, I hit a guy with my car in the parking lot one day. Brian. I mean, he kind of jumped in front of my car. The guy really liked to fight people. Everyone was really scared of this guy. And one day I'm looking for a parking spot, and my friend was with me. I'd been giving him rides to school because he'd gotten grounded and wasn't allowed to drive his car anymore. He lived down the street from me, so I've been picking him up. So he's in the car with me, and we're not doing anything crazy. We're just in the parking lot, pulling in, smoking cigarettes, parking the car. And as we're getting ready to pull into a parking spot, this guy sort of like jumps up on the hood of my car and then runs off. And we're like, what the hell was that? And then he stops and turns around, and we realize who it was.
1: Was Larry?
0: No, it was a guy. I don't think Larry went to school. I'm not really sure. I never saw Larry at school. But this was the guy that people were scared of at school. And he loses it. You know, the immediate, like, what the? And he turns around and he runs up to the passenger side window, starts screaming. And school's getting ready to start. But he's like, I'm going to kick your ass. And he ran off. And my friend just
1: sound
0: like
1: that? Why does he sound like an old woman?
0: He was losing it. I don't know. He turned bright red and he's screaming, you know, at the top of his lungs. I will kill you.
1: I'm like, all right, Sally.
0: Jesus, buddy. I mean, I pooped myself. My shorts were full. And then I had to walk into school. And by first hour, word had already gotten around the entire school. It was like something out of a movie. Everyone's like, so I heard you ran over him? Like, I didn't run him over. He jumped on the car.
1: No,
0: I'm not saying his name.
1: What are you talking about?
0: I'm not saying his name. I'm still scared of him. Definitely still scared. I had people coming up to me that I'd never talked to in my life saying, like, look, man, it's probably best if you just go home. Take a week off or something, disappear for a while, let him cool off, let him get angry at somebody else. And, you know, look, I didn't know exactly why people were so scared of him, but I knew that everybody was scared of him, and I knew everybody thought I was going to die, and that was enough for me to be scared. So I laid low, and to this day, if I see that guy, I've seen him once. He was buying a battery at Walmart for his car, and I was about to get in line. But just because, I mean, I was like 30 years old, and I saw him standing there, and I went, ooh, I'm going to go to a different line, and I turned and walked away. Like, still to this day. I know you face your fears, but this guy, everybody really built him up into something. I'm sure it was...
1: There's got to be 50.
0: I know.
1: What are you worried about?
0: I'm scared of him.
1: You think he'd still kick your ass in the Walmart
0: line? I'm scared. There's two guys I was scared of. He was one of them. The other one's in prison for murder. So, you know, the other guy, I guess, I had reason to be scared of, but...
1: Well, you don't have to worry about him.
0: Don't have to worry about him, no. There is part of me still that's like, well, I can talk about him. He got life. But then I'm like, I'm not going to talk about him. Just in case. I mean, he killed someone with an axe.
1: An axe?
0: An axe. Yeah.
1: That's not bad.
0: Not bad. I mean, that's
1: pretty bad. He didn't, you know, shoot anybody.
0: He had temper issues.
1: Yeah.
0: And he wasn't a very big guy. And I was always like, why is everyone scared of him? Like, did you just ask? Well, I would keep his name out of your mouth if I were you. And I'm like, okay.
1: And then he killed someone with an axe?
0: And then later he killed someone. I'm like, okay, I guess that's a good thing. I never talked about that guy too much or, you know, challenged him to a duel. I mean, your guy's dead, right? And you weren't scared of him. He was paying teriyaki.
1: Well, teriyaki wasn't going to kick your ass. He wanted to pay you for saying he wanted to do the sex to you. Teriyaki wasn't terrorizing anyone. Teriyaki was 55 years old and go out and play football with 12-year-olds because he wanted to get tackled. He gave him a boner.
0: Yeah, I always forget.
1: And they pay you. Hey, go out in the woods and punch me, and I'll give you money. And he liked being hit by kids. I don't know.
0: So he was full-on middle-aged by the time this was happening, or
1: it's hard for me to like put an age on, you know, because
0: back then everybody's older.
1: Oh yeah, but we had some gray hair on him.
0: He did. Okay.
1: Maybe he was in his maybe 40s. I don't know.
0: Yeah. He wasn't like fresh out of high school.
1: Lived with his mom, and he worked at the grocery store.
0: Okay. Okay.
1: He was in and then he would pay you money to like kick him in the nuts and stuff. But I was older, so he didn't ask me.
0: You're too old.
1: It was like my buddy's little brothers.
0: Like, what was the
1: age? Like, oh, we went out in the woods and beat up teriyaki for $50.
0: And those kids knew that it was something sexual and weird? Yeah.
1: They didn't care. They're like, $50.
0: Sure, but...
1: What I got to do, go out there and kick your ass, Jim? Yeah, all right.
0: Right.
1: So I think sometimes they need drinking money, you know? For 12-year-old, they'd be like, stop by teriyaki, see if he wants his ass kicked. It was like a turn of cans.
0: Imagine. Your parents are like, where did you get that money? I know you don't have a job. Well... Yeah. I earned some extra cash doing some stuff. God, I'm telling my parents. There's a guy, he's like 50.
1: And the reason why they call him, people always ask us why they call him Teriyaki. I don't remember what his last name was. His first name was Jim Teriyaki. And then after you beat him up, he would take you to lunch. the Chinese place within walking distance of our house, and he would order teriyaki chicken. That was it. And so they were like, well, you know, let's go kick teriyaki's ass. I don't know how he got the name teriyaki, but that's why, because he always ordered teriyaki chicken. But I don't know what his name would have been if he liked, like, almond chicken. I don't know. But it was just teriyaki.
0: That doesn't have the same ring. Teriyaki. Cashew shrimp doesn't sound
1: memorable.
0: Teriyaki's a pretty good nickname. Who takes him up on the offer to go to lunch after?
1: Everybody's free food.
0: Well, okay. I guess if you're hungry.
1: I don't think he asked me to punch him because he knew I think it would hurt.
0: Yeah.
1: Like, I'm saying, like, you know, not only maybe he wasn't just into younger kids, but I also think we were 14.
0: Yeah.
1: My younger brother, like, I think if we loaded up and punched him in the face, you know what I mean? He might be like, oh, no. I think he just
0: busted lip.
1: Yeah.
0: I just need to get punched by kids. Man, yeah. How do those wires get crossed?
1: Yeah, I don't know, but he liked to go out in the woods and get his ass kicked.
0: Something happened to teriyaki somewhere along. I'm not saying we need to feel bad for him. I mean, obviously, he's the villain of the story, but something happened to him. You know, you're not born. I don't believe that you are born.
1: No, man, like, I don't know how you're picturing him, but, you know, he was he wasn't a small guy.
0: Yeah.
1: But he was soft.
0: Yeah.
1: You know, like,
0: I know what you mean.
1: You know,
0: I
1: like kind of punchy, poochy. Yeah. I don't know what that is, you know, but like, you know.
0: Kind of doughy. Little,
1: yeah, you know. Just, but he didn't dress like, you know, that horrible, but it was, you know what I mean? Just everything was a little bit off about him. Like, you looked at him, you're like, this guy's not.
0: 100%.
1: But he's not. You know what I mean? Like, he.
0: But you weren't surprised that he lived with his mother at that age by looking at him. He kind of looked like someone who might live with his mother at that age.
1: Maybe, you know what I mean? You're like, just, you know, something soft about him, you know? Like, you're like, this guy's soft. He's not retarded or anything, and he's not like, you know, I don't know. Maybe he'd be on the spectrum is what people would say now. Back then, we didn't have a spectrum. We just had teriyaki. Like, you know, kind of a weirdo, dude. You know what I mean?
0: Yeah.
1: There's nothing more, less.
0: Man, I guess there's worse things that your kids could get up to, but it's not great.
1: One of those kids who used to beat the crap out of him, something bad happened to him. I will say
0: that's right, the curse of teriyaki.
1: The curse of teriyaki. They went to jail. One of them committed suicide. Like, the group of kids who would go beat him up for money, stuff was bad. That's why the legend is teriyaki is actually the devil.
0: Yeah.
1: Teriyaki is Satan.
0: Yeah.
1: And that. You know, you're selling your soul to Satan. That's the Satan will take everybody who went and did that stuff. Got in a lot of trouble.
0: Was it
1: died? Whatever.
0: A decent handful of cash for a kid that age. Like, was he giving a couple dollars? Or was he giving like $20, $30, $50?
1: No. You know, $20, $50, whatever. And they take it for Chinese food.
0: Yeah. So the money and the meal.
1: I'm not gonna lie and tell you, I haven't had Chinese food with teriyaki. I certainly have.
0: But you just skipped the whatever.
1: Yeah.
0: Fetish stuff and went straight to lunch. You sure you're not just suppressing that memory?
1: No. I mean, sometimes, you know, he'd take like, you know, four or five kids out if you happen to be around him. He'd be like, hey, you want to go to lunch with us? He's trying to make friends.
0: Yeah.
1: You know what I mean? He couldn't like exempt anybody. So one of those, you know, he's a groomer, a predator, whatever. So like if there's kids around in the neighborhood or whatever, you know, he'd be like, hey, come on, I'm buying lunch for everybody. He never asked me to hit him. It was always the younger kids that he asked to hit him.
0: And back then, I guess the waitress at Perkins wasn't as likely to say, are you supposed to be with all of these kids? You know, now everybody's always looking out for the guy.
1: Yeah, I know, but still, it was one dude, like five kids. So, you know, like, no. And then if it, no.
0: Yeah.
1: I don't think the Chinese lady at Two Wong Fu's.
0: Well, that's
1: not
0: true, too. He picked
1: it. What teriyaki was doing.
0: Maybe Patrick Swayze movies.
1: Yeah, I don't remember what the name of the restaurant was, so I just call it Too Wong Fu.
0: Thanks for everything. Teriyaki. That's the name of the movie.
1: Thanks for everything, Teriyaki.
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0: because the handbook says they have to have some time off. It's a half-assed version of the Church of Laszlo. 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
1: I thought this was interesting, especially because we do have someone on the show who's a little bit younger than us, Summer.
2: Just a little
1: wonderful
2: bit.
1: Wonderful producer. Mm-hmm. Sitting in the production room over there. And they were talking about things that...

0: really just a decade ago, but certainly over a decade ago, would not have been socially acceptable or would have been scary. Just the thought of us doing these things, having these things, would not be so normal. And the first thing that comes to mind when I thought of that was, you know, I see these shows on TV now, like these cop shows where they have the real-time crime centers or whatever they call them, and it shows these cops sitting in a room where there's cameras covering every single busy street or not so busy street in every urban area, and they're just watching people walk up and down the street, and they get a report of shots fired or whatever, and they're able to use facial recognition and everything else, all this technology, to track a person's movements down and follow them sort of in reverse all the way back to their home. I mean, not that long ago, we would have said, oh, that's what they do in other countries, right? They have CCTV sure. cameras in China, everywhere. You want to live over there? You can't even walk outside without being filmed. The traffic cams, you know, oh, in the UK, they've got traffic cams. They'll give you a ticket. We have all that stuff now. Now, maybe we don't have it in as sure. great a number. Numbers, but we do have that stuff, and we're only building more of it, and it's pretty, if not socially acceptable, I mean, it's been normalized. You drive by cameras all the time, you don't think anything of it, to the point where they put these shows on TV, and you're like, isn't it cool that the police have this technology? Like, I guess so. But here's the other things that really have just become normalized. Some are within your kind of lifetime, or at least since you've been making memories. You would have been a little kid the last time any of this stuff was still considered unacceptable. So here's a good one. Open, they say this, not me, open, guilt-free cheating academically. We're not talking about relationships here. There's always been cheating that people will do on tests. You copy off of the person who sits next to you in school or whatever. I mean, for me, the only way I was ever going to get through math is if I found myself finally in a math class where I could sit next to someone whose handwriting I could read and maybe see just enough to get by, because it's goddamn impossible for me when we got to like algebra 2.
1: Right.
0: I don't understand somehow how people go to college and they say, well, I hate math. I was never any good at it, but that's not why I went to college. Yeah, but didn't you have to take math? Well, yeah, just the minimum stuff, you know, trig 1 and trig 2. I'm like, yeah, no, see, that's... I never that would have stopped me. I wouldn't have been able to get through that stuff without cheating. But they say now the amount of cheating and the way that students cheat is totally different, because you have AI. And you also just have an internet that is much more useful to a student. Wikipedia and all those things. When I was a kid, we did have the early days of the internet, but, you know, it was like people were still figuring out how to send emails, and a website might be a company who is excited to show how tech forward they were by having a website. If you just wanted to look up information so that you could write your paper for whatever class you were in, it was going to be hard. We didn't have, Wikipedia wasn't a thing, and it certainly wasn't filled with all the information that it is now. Now you don't even have to go there, because, you know, AI will do it for you. So with AI, teachers just sort of know that their students are going to cheat, and they're going to cheat quite a bit. It's like, where do we try and draw the line, and how much cheating are we going to allow? Because sure. if we try to stop all cheating in the classroom, we'll be chasing our tails all the time. I hadn't really thought about this because it's been so long since I've been in school, but they say, Laszlo, that for the most part, teachers in colleges and high schools alike, they know there's going to be cheating with the internet, and they just want to see that the student tried to come up with some ideas on their own. They're able to do part of the task on their own, and they're no longer trying to make sure that you didn't get any of this information or copy and paste this or even get it from a chatbot. I remember, Laszlo, when AI first really became a thing that the general public was starting to use, and young people were using it, and they started getting kids in school in trouble for using it. We said, how the hell do they know? And they said, oh, we have our ways. Remember that? Oh, right. We know when a kid's using a chatbot. They don't. It's like, well, then tell us. Well, we can't tell you, or the kids will get around it. No, tell us. I think you just have a feeling, and then you tell a kid. It's like a lie detector test,
1: of
0: right?
1: Course.
0: You say, well, you failed, because you think the person murdered their wife. So you're telling them they failed to see if they finally crack. They don't know. So they just, you know, maybe they say, I think you cheated. I know you cheated, and see if you crack. But I don't think kids are cracking anymore. So it's become kind of acceptable. Another thing that's become obviously acceptable now that 10, certainly 20, 30 years ago would shock people to know is how easy it is to gamble on everything, betting and gambling. I mean, gambling on sports now, we can do it on our phone. Your 18-year-old son right now could be sitting at home, play some bets.
1: He might be.
0: He might actually be. And if you think back to when we were kids, or, you know, even not that far back, but certainly then, people would have been shocked at that thought. Like, no, you can't do that. I mean, even though the sports leagues don't want gambling because they don't want these sports being fixed. And I mean, the leagues were going in front of the Supreme Court saying, no, don't legalize sports betting because this will be bad. And then eventually, like, everyone's already betting and we're missing out on the action. So it's become, if not, would you say it's normalized?
1: Oh, yeah.
0: I mean, there's obviously people who are going to be against it, and there's going to be people who say, oh, you shouldn't do it, son. But it's normalized in the sense that no one is shocked or even all that scandalized to find out that you are placing bets on your phone. It's a very common thing, and it's obviously perfectly legal. So,
1: yeah, I don't think there's any, I don't know. I don't think people think of it being bad at all.
0: Yeah, I don't think it's, to say it's socially acceptable and it wasn't, it's certainly socially acceptable, because if it wasn't, then there would have to be pushback to the point of someone saying, I am not going to allow a person who places bets on sports in my workplace, wherever. That would be like an example of something being socially unacceptable.
1: Yeah, I mean, to some degree, certainly I think, you know, before it was on your phone, then you had to call a bookie.
0: Yeah.
1: So now you're doing, you know, illegal things to illegal people, right?
0: Yeah.
1: With bookies. So, you know, there is some sort of, you know, for some people, there's like, oh, man, that person gambles. You hear them on their phone. And then you think, if they got a bookie, they're probably gambling a lot.
0: Yeah.
1: But now there's so many people gambling. I mean, I know a lot of people who text me like, oh, you know, hey, man, I listened to you, and they send me the thing. They put $2 on Sun Moo Kim. Or so, like, people are betting 50 cents, a dollar, right? So there's not that stigma that comes with it.
0: Yeah.
1: If you are gambling through a bookie, you probably weren't putting $1 or $2 on anything.
0: Right.
1: You took not running over to the bookies.
0: No. Yeah.
1: And the bookie ain't like, yeah, no worries. You put $2 on, I'll pay you $4 if you win. Like,
0: yeah.
1: The bookie's like, don't ever call here again.
0: Right. Another thing that's become socially acceptable just in the last decade or two is being on your phone while people are talking to you. It's so normal now that even if you are one of those people who thinks it's rude, or maybe even you tell the person, hey, I'm not going to tell you this until you get off your phone, you're at the very least used to it. People are on their phone now. They are looking at something else. Not all the time, but it's common that someone is multitasking, which leads to the next thing, which is that just in the last 10 years, they say at least, in the last 10 or 15 years, our attention spans have shrunk drastically.
1: Sure.
0: I believe that.
1: Oh, yeah.
0: You know, I don't know how they come up with this data and whether or not there's people who say it's not true. I'm sure there are skeptics, but I would buy that. I mean, everything is delivered to us in bite-sized chunks and shorter, and it's designed to try and get us hooked by promising instant gratification.
1: Why we think that's bad. Yeah. I guess that's my thing. Like, why? Okay. I hear people say, our, you know, kids' attention span's shorter, and I'm like, okay, but okay.
0: Yeah, I don't know. Okay. I don't know like, what's the detriment what the things that, are right? that come with that. Like, they would obviously say, oh, well, they don't read books anymore. I hear that one a lot. Huh? Okay, well, are you reading a lot of books?
1: They read stuff
0: online.
1: What books
0: were you reading?
1: Whatever.
0: They're reading text words and they're writing text. They're writing more now than you were writing.
1: Right, and so who cares?
0: Yeah.
1: And so their attention span's shorter. Why would you worry that they're not going to sit through Gone with the Wind? Who cares?
0: Yeah.
1: Like, you know what I mean? Stuff has to be more entertaining quicker?
0: Okay. Yeah.
1: You know, I get it. Well, and I hear some people talk about it, like that interview with, you know, Matt Damon and Ben Affleck, where they were like, hey, you know, this is a great movie, but somewhere in about 20 minutes, you're going to have to go ahead and, you know, retell the story real quick somehow of what you guys are doing, because people aren't paying attention. They're on their phone and they're like, God damn. All right.
0: Yeah.
1: I get that, where that might be frustrating if you're trying to create art. But also, if you're trying to create art that people want to consume, then you better create art that people want to consume. So whatever.
0: Yeah.
1: Right? I don't, you know, so I don't really know, you know.
0: The way they teach school now, because it's the same essentially as how they taught it 20, 30, 40, even 50 years ago, I can see how it's harder if kids have shorter, but they need to change the way they teach schools anyway. So that gets into a whole other debate. But getting a kid to sit there and listen to a lecture, I mean, that wasn't easy even when our attention spans were supposedly longer.
1: And how much longer were they?
0: Well, that's the other thing. When you actually read these studies, an hour-long class,
1: are you saying, our attention span was 10 minutes longer?
0: Right.
1: 15 minutes longer? Well, it still doesn't cover the hour, so whatever.
0: Yeah. Two of the things, because we're running short on time, but I'll jump ahead to a couple of things that I thought were kind of funny. Again, things that really just happened in the last decade or two. One is putting pictures of your kids online for strangers to see. They said that, you know, if you went back to when we were kids or, you know, 90s, whenever, and told people, hey, we're going to take pictures of your kids and put them on the internet on a website that people can access where anybody around the world can see it, that they would have been kind of freaked out by that. Now, of course, it's so common and everybody does it. That's part of the reason you're not worried about it. It doesn't really stand out. It's at this point no different than taking your kids to the park. Right? What, are you not going to take your kids in public because a creep might see your kid while you're out in public? But back in the day, that would have been a scandalous thought to a lot of adults, like taking a pictures of my kids and posting them on the internet where anyone in the world can see them. But of course, now it's totally normal. And the other one is location sharing. You know, that used to be something that felt really creepy. And to some people, it still does. But a lot of people use that, what's it called? Life 360 or something?
1: Well, I don't even know that you need it anymore, but okay.
0: You don't. I mean, you could just give someone your location on a map and they can see where you're at.
1: Well, I just share my phone with my kids. Mm-hmm. Share my location. Yeah. We all have Apple iPhones. I can see where they are.
0: Right.
1: You know what I mean? The Life 360, that to me is more...
0: A little more history, right? If maybe you need to go back and see, like, where were you earlier in the evening?
1: The big thing I think my parents use is they'll tell you, like, your kid was driving 60 miles
0: too.
1: An hour.
0: Yeah.
1: He did 6 hard brakes.
0: Right.
1: Right? Like, that'll
0: all
1: give you
0: the
1: that
0: details.
1: Information. But
0: and doesn't it track him throughout the day?
1: It does. But, you know, for my kids first when I was more, but now I'm like, just as long as I don't need all that.
0: But
1: just where are you? And I know where you are.
0: Yeah, I still think it's a little creepy, but I'm older. So if I had kids, maybe I would say I want the Life 360 and I want to be able to go back and trace your steps. I'd like to think that I wouldn't, but who knows? It's certainly extremely common now.
1: At least my youngest son car, they have it.
0: In his car?
1: I can just get into his car and hit, boom. He set it up. It's a teenage driver. Then he goes like, boom. This is where the car's been all day. This is how fast it went. Max speed, right? So you know it. I mean, if you want it, you can find it. But also, I think kids, you know, we talk about all that stuff. Oh,
0: they need to get out.
1: They need to get out and have a longer attention spans and take risks out there. And also, you know, not spend so much time at home, online, talking to friends online. And also, I need to trace every one of their steps and figure out how fast they're driving. And like, dude, what do you want? One or the other?
0: I agree.
1: Because maybe one of the reasons why they don't go out is because you goddamn got them on Life 360. So if they did go out, you'd be up their ass anyway.
0: Yep.
1: So maybe let them go out and make some mistakes.
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1: Not having social media or never posting on social media. 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

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This is Kryptonite. It's on the Rock.

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1: Too high. I remember being high on psychedelics at a Grateful Dead concert. The guy with long hair, you know, came by. And, you know, everybody's doing drugs. And he comes by, he looks in my eyes, and he calls over a bunch of other Grateful Dead hippies. 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Look how high this guy is. And they're all laughing about how high I am. And at that point, my brain went, whoa. If these guys think I'm high,
2: right.
1: I am way too high.
2: Right.
1: Because these guys are the pros, and they're all laughing like, dude, you are so high. And I'm like, oh, no.
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3: 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And it's like, Jabba the Hutt, not recognized. 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

0: 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Alice in Chains coming up. 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

0: Puddle of Mud. That is Control. Breaking Benjamin on the way. Manson, Local H, and we will do Blink.
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offspring, that self-esteem. Gonna do it for me. Enjoy the rest of your weekend. I'll talk to you next Saturday morning. Alice in Chains coming up. Nirvana, Evanescence, whole lot more, man. Here's Breaking Benjamin. I Will Not Bow. Right here on 98 on the Rock. We are Kansas City's Rock Station. It's been fun.

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1: Sunshine and booze are the only two things I do. 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
1: Give it a shot. If you're someone like our boss is like, don't you worry about what you're putting in your body and that it hasn't been inspected by anyone. I'm like, as long as other people are taking it and they're not dying and it's got a label on it, I'm not all that nervous. Is it safe?
2: I don't know. You know what? The FDA didn't. Exactly. They didn't give me the go ahead on the crack I smoked in the 90s.
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3: I'm at the point in my show this afternoon where I wonder if this is something relatable or just a personal problem. 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What is a trip to the restroom a treat?
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1: Yeah, you go to the mall. My girlfriend, she's like, I'll drive. 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

0: 98.9 The Rock is proud to present Smith & Myers January 19th at the Uptown. Brent Smith and Zach Myers of Shinedown will do an acoustic set filled with Shinedown songs and covers.
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1: If somebody said, what are the chances that Slim got high last night? 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
3: 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Thank you so much. Appreciate it.
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